0: a literary family. So their uncle was, yeah, a prominent writer. Their father ran a kind of big local newspaper. So they actually kind of, I suppose their kind of first entry point into kind of cultural activities was through writing.
1: Mm.
0: And similarly with Marcel Moore as well. So Claude Cahun was born Lucy Schwab in 1894, and Marcel Moore was born Suzanne Malherbe a couple of years before. And they holidayed together, their kind of family kind of became connected. They holidayed in Jersey kind of every year. And then, yeah, they became very close friends and then lovers and then artistic collaborators. So yeah, kind of initially kind of writing was their kind of first kind of foray into creative kind of activities. And then they began kind of experimenting with photography, collage. They moved to Paris and they contributed writing to various kind of literary journals, became associated with different kind of creatives there. And then it kind of blossomed from that point, really.
1: I guess what I think is quite interesting about both of them is they never exhibited their images or their practices really during their own lifetimes, which I guess was a big factor in how they remained virtually forgotten until the rediscovery of their work in the 1990s. Are you able to speak a little more to this lack of recognition during their lifetime and later rediscovery, the factors that contributed to that and how and why perceptions of them and their work shifted in later decades?
0: I mean, really, we kind of need to remember the context they were working in. So, you know, in Paris, kind of post-World War One, the kind of creative community anyway, very progressive in terms of, you know, kind of thinking thoughts around kind of surrealism and the unconscious and kind of really pushing the boundaries of the mind, you know, very kind of, Claude in particular was involved with kind of avant-garde theatre as well. Marcel, you know, working a lot with illustration and writing. In 1930, they produced a publication called Avu Non Avenu, sometimes translated as kind of cancelled confessions. So it's kind of largely known. So Cahun kind of did all the writing for that and Marcel did the collages. And a lot of those collages, so the kind of the portrait photographs that they took, many of those were then kind of incorporated into kind of collages. So they were kind of fragmented and shown within a kind of broader body of work that was collage. So the context they were living in almost kind of, what it really did kind of prevent them showing a lot of their portraiture. And that was to do with the rise of fascism in Europe. Claude Cahun was Jewish. And so they decided with the rise of fascism and kind of a lot of anti-Semitism at the time, following the Dreyfus affair as well. Yeah, they both kind of wanted to move to live a more rural lifestyle anyway. And in 1937, they moved to the Channel Island of Jersey. And yeah, they kind of described it as a holiday with no end, you know, that was just, you know, they holidayed there as children and as teenagers. And so it kind of represented this kind of secluded but idyllic kind of lifestyle for them.
1: Mm.
0: And then in 1940, the German military forces occupied Jersey. So that completely changed their lifestyle and the lifestyle of all the residents there, where they, yeah, they were prevented from like listening to the radio, and a lot of houses were requisitioned for German soldiers. And, you know, key to Claude and Marcel's kind of artistic work was also their resistance activities. So that's something that was intertwined with their creative output. So they were completely courageous in the way that they never, you know, they always, yeah, challenged the kind of occupation of Jersey, challenged this kind of horrific kind of political ideology that was kind of sweeping Europe. And they produced lots of resistance kind of notes and leaflets and propaganda that they distributed around the island, and particularly kind of encouraging soldiers to stand down and, you know, not follow Hitler's orders. And actually the two of them, they orchestrated this amazing resistance campaign for about 4 years until they were found out and arrested. And Claude actually described those activities as kind of connecting with their kind of surrealist activities as well. Mm-hmm. So, yeah, it's really interesting how their kind of activism penetrated both their kind of, you know, you see the portraiture, which is so radical for its time, particularly in the way that they're using costume and they're staging it with props and kind of makeup and really playing with that idea of a fixed gender identity, you know, and this is the early 20s. So they were incredibly brave in the way that they portrayed themselves and kind of probed those stereotypes. And so I think that kind of that sense of kind of courage and activism kind of filtered through so much of their practice, you know.
1: Which kind of ultimately censored them at the time.
0: It did. Yeah. It did. And so when they were arrested, the Gestapo raided their home and found their photographs and found a lot of their kind of resistance notes and their photography and artwork. And so a lot of it was kind of destroyed.
1: Mm.
0: So what they have now in Jersey Heritage Collections is, you know, their remaining work. But yeah, they deem their portraits, yeah, they weren't acceptable. They kind of completely frowned upon them. Mm. And, you know, because they were kind of, you know, some of them, you know, Claude would be kind of half dressed or kind of, you know, they would show nudity or they would be challenging stereotypes. And yeah, I think for these kind of very kind of fascist conservative viewpoints, they found their imagery degrading, you mm. know, and so yeah, that prevented them very much from showing it.
1: Mm. I guess it's interesting because, you know, nowadays their work is studied in art history and certainly mm. recognized for its value and its importance. Can you tell me a bit about, I guess, that shift to recognizing their work and ending that censorship?
0: Yeah, I mean, Claude died when they were 60 and Marcel lived longer and sadly took their own life when they're in their 70s. So yeah, I mean, when they both passed away, I mean, very much because their work really hadn't been exhibited and shown widely, it did kind of fall into obscurity. And you do get this, I think, with quite a few artists from around that time.
1: Mm.
0: And it takes like an art historian or someone like that, you know, to rediscover their work and also really place it within a lineage of kind of artists as well. And I think sometimes that's the, you know, whilst they were associated with the surrealist movement, they weren't kind of really in their inner circle. So these kind of genres that we think of, you know, it's great to think of like the surrealist movement, but actually a kind of, you know, there were so many artists working that were on the periphery as well, you mm. know. So yeah, that rediscovery in the 90s kind of paralleled a kind of, I suppose, a feminist kind of researching and kind of rediscovery of many artists that I suppose were really kind of challenging gender stereotypes and kind of, you know, the way that they were thinking about identities as, you know, plural and kind of performative rather than fixed, kind of paralleled the kind of identity politics at the time as well, kind mm-hmm. of in the 90s. So through that kind of intersectional lens, their kind of work was kind of rediscovered and kind of held up as like this beacon of, you know, how incredible is this work, you know, this has been made in the 20s and 30s, you know. So it kind of makes sense that their work was rediscovered at that point. But also, you know, I think it's important not to just read it through a contemporary lens as well and to understand the context that they were making it in.
1: Mm.
0: And very much, you know, they were so unique and individual in the way they approached portraiture, the kind of braveness that they were so bold and incredibly clever in the way that they staged themselves through portraiture. So yeah, you've got that rediscovery, but I think it's important to kind of think about, you know, they were a huge influence on like Cindy Sherman and people like that. Probably Cindy Sherman wouldn't exist if it wasn't for, you know, looking at some of those photographs by Colquhoun and Moore, you know. But yeah, I think they're just the most incredible artists, you know, their lives and the work they produce, that it's hard not to be completely, yeah, completely just in love with them, really.
1: Yeah. You know? I wanted to point out as well, with this exhibition, you've made the conscious decision to recognise both artists as co-authors of their work, even though historically these photographs were credited as Colquhoun's self-portraits. Can you talk to me a bit about that choice in presenting their work as a duo?
0: So, yeah, I feel like this has been a bit of a, you know, there's been various debates. And I think when you're looking back, you know, at history and, you know, no one was there, so they didn't didn't see how these kind of portraits really kind of took place. But it's obvious through the staging and the way that they've have been kind of realised that, you know, Colquhoun could not have been the subject and the person taking the photograph as well. And, you know, it's evidence in various bits of writing as well by Colquhoun that, you know, their process was a collaborative one. You know, and I think the majority of art historians now would recognise them as co-authors. I think, you know, you always fall into that trap of, yeah, I suppose that kind of, sometimes when you don't recognise a kind of collaboration, sometimes it's about you're kind of holding up this kind of singular artist to be this kind of artistic genius or something, like it's more valuable, which I don't agree with at all. Because, yeah, everything they did, it was a collaboration. Is it a collaboration of the minds? It was, you know, they were, yeah, they absolutely did kind of everything creatively together, you know. Whereas Colquhoun is often the subject in the photographs, that doesn't mean that Marcel wasn't involved. You know, they would have been likely very involved in the concept, the staging, the costuming, the props. So it's a collaboration that kind of goes through all the different mediums they worked in, from writing to collage to performance to photography to their resistance activities.
1: I want to come back a little to something you were talking about a bit before. The rediscovery of Colquhoun and Marcel's work paralleled the rise of postmodern feminism as part of this expansion of understanding identity politics, as you say, acknowledging gender as performative rather than fixed and refusing essentialist feminism. In this vein, their work and identities were very situated in their own genderqueer identities. Are you able to speak a little to this, I guess, slippage of identity and their artistic style that is both a part of and seen within their work?
0: Yeah. I mean, Colquhoun famously said, you know, masculine, feminine, neuter is the only kind of term that kind of suits me. So they were very open in the way that they, yeah, disregarded kind of binary categories and kind of didn't see themselves as fitting within that. I think it's very clear when you see some of the portraits that they are performing, and they're performing almost as lots of different characters, that they, you know, they all kind of connect and they are of one person, but really they are kind of playing out those roles. So that's something that Colquhoun did consciously. And yeah, I mean, we've got some really early portraits of Colquhoun kind of pre-1920, and they would walk around kind of, you know, Parisian cafes with a shaved head, wearing a men's suit, you know, sometimes with like short hair that they would dye pink, you know. So they were very bold in the way that they expressed themselves through their kind of clothing and their appearance, and that very much comes through the portrait. But yeah, there's an amazing kind of very early portrait where it's a close-up of them and they're kind of looking directly at the camera on their bed, and their hair is kind of splayed out and they're kind of meant to kind of reference Medusa. Then there's a later one, which is actually our kind of lead image for the show, where they appear as this kind of boxer, but they're very much in this kind of overtly kind of feminine kind of costuming, and they've got kind of they've got hearts painted on their cheeks, and yeah, and a kind of slogan that's like says, "I'm in training, don't kiss me," you know. So it's this, there's a real playfulness through that comes through the portraits. There's another one which is very kind of Cindy Sherman-esque. Soka Hoon wore lots of masks as well in their work, and it was that kind of very clear way of kind of, you know, changing up and wearing a different mask for a different persona, you know. So there's one where they appear almost very doll-like with this very this mask that covers their face, and then they've got attached to their cloak these like Venetian Colombina masks, so kind of Venetian ball type masks. And the kind of the multiplicity of all of those masks is quite interesting, thinking about, you know, you're donning a different mask every time you feel like kind of being a different kind of person or a personality. So yeah, there's lots of, I'd say that there's a real kind of sense of performance and kind of playfulness with the way they present themselves. And yeah, really thinking about kind of identity as something that is malleable and always changing.
1: And yeah, I think, like what you said before, trying not to apply a contemporary lens to them, you think about the context in which they're, you know, creating work like that and having those identities is quite amazing. And I think it's just such an important reminder that queer people have always existed and have always been there no matter the context in which they're living in.
0: Absolutely. And I think, you know, that that is a key point behind doing the show as well, that it's important for rainbow communities to see themselves reflected in the past as much as the present. And, you know, looking back, you know, 100 years, you know, you're seeing this work, and you're learning about these incredible individuals who were living life as they saw fit, you know, despite living in a very dangerous and divided society. You know, they were completely committed to absolutely being themselves, you know. And I think that's an important message that we kind of need to remember now.
1: It's so powerful. It makes you feel quite emotional.
0: Like,
1: seeing the show, it's just like,
0: yeah, it does. It does. I know. I got tingles when I like saw some of the portraits on the wall, because also I feel like, you know, I studied these artists in art history, like, you know, moons ago, but I never thought I'd, you know, be able to put a show of their work on, you know. And it's just, yeah, it's been so great being able to kind of, yeah, think about how we're going to present it, and, you know, being able to be flexible with the scale of the images as well has been amazing. And yeah, just seeing details in some of these works that you've never seen before, you know, because you're just looking online or in a book, you know. So yeah, I think hopefully people will really connect to it and get a lot from it.
1: Yeah, totally. I guess you kind of touched on it there, but I'm going to ask you anyway, just because I think it's important. This is, as you say, the first time Kahuna Moore have been exhibited in Aotearoa, which I think has its own significance in and of itself. But I think it's a really interesting and important time within our political climate to be exhibiting them. The exhibition, of course, aligns with the 40th anniversary of the Homosexual Law Reform Act of 1986 in Aotearoa, all while we're seeing our government propose the legislation definitions of woman and man amendment bill, which would effectively write genderqueer, trans, takatāpui and non-binary New Zealanders out of the law. I guess for you, what do you think the significance is of bringing Kahuna Moore to Aotearoa audiences?
0: Yeah, I think, well, it feels incredibly timely. And yeah, I think what's happening in regards to, you know, the government at the moment here is just really shocking and disappointing, and just another way of just bullying, you know, people. And I think looking back at, you know, Kahuna Moore's work, you just, yeah, there's so incredibly powerful people who, yeah, who went against a lot of social norms at the time. I mean, this was 100 years ago. I kind of think it's a, you know, I can't find the right word, but I think I can't believe that we're still debating this 100 years on, you know, and we're, you know, somehow seeing certain people as a threat to other people. And it's just completely wrong. So, yeah, I think in a positive way, I hope that people find this exhibition affirming. I hope they feel a sense of connection. We're going to be doing lots of great events with the public programme. We've got a special event with the Charlotte Museum where we're going to be going and visiting the Charlotte Museum and seeing some of their archive related to the kind of homosexual law reform

0: all this, you know, horrendous stuff was happening in Jersey with the occupation, they never really blame the German troops or the German soldiers. They always believed that individually they could change, people can change their minds. And I think that is such a important thing to remember, you know, that, you know, even if you might not agree with someone's viewpoints, you know, it is possible for people to kind of reassess and really think about, you know, what's happening and to change their minds for the better. So, and I think that relates to a lot of things happening at the moment. So, yeah, hopefully the exhibition will, I don't know, be a little prompt in the right direction.
1: Yeah, I hope so. That was curator of Gus Fisher Gallery, Lisa Beauchamp, speaking to me about Studies for a Keepsake, the first exhibition in Aotearoa to be showing pioneering French artists Claude Cahun and Marcel Moore. As Lisa mentioned, there is a really excellent public program running alongside the show. Tomorrow, Lisa and co-curator Ruth Minha will be hosting a co-curator tour of the exhibition from 2 till 3 p.m., so definitely go check that out. And then there's lots of other events to check out over the coming months, which you can find more information on their website. The exhibition is on at Gus Fisher until the 22nd of August, so be sure to head on over.
2: Yes, darling, but is it art?

0: Oh, that's a good art.
1: Brunel Diaz-Prims is a painter whose practice explores the notions of the extended self by pointing the lens outward onto her own personal surroundings and extended environments, examining her personal orbit and allowing these threads of connection to form between moments and places in her life. In her current exhibition on At Grace, Mysterium Rationis, Diaz-Prims presents a beautiful body of paintings that circulate around her family's recent travels. Caught in between moments of awe and admiration, we'll also finding herself in places of critique on these wider notions of tourism and travel. The work itself draws from these diaristic images taken by Diaz-Prims on her travels, imagery of galloping horses, cherubs, monkeys and trees, and frescoes, humming throughout the show, pulling the viewer into the space of temporality, sitting between the space of the recorded image and the artist's own memory and feelings of that place. We've got Brunel on the line now. Kia ora, Brunel. How are you today?
2: Hi, I'm good, thank you. Thanks for having me.
1: No worries. Thank you so much. Now, let's get a bit into the show. Would you like to start off by introducing yourself and your overall practice a little bit?
2: Yeah. So I'm a figurative painter currently based in Mangafai. And yeah, my practice is interested in the figure and ground relationships, as a way to explore the interconnection between the self and the environment, sacredness and temporality.
1: Beautiful. And your current exhibition on At Grace, Mysterium Rationis, presents a beautiful body of paintings that draw from family travel and tourism. I wanted to start this conversation around the exhibition by speaking a little bit to its beginnings. Where did this body of work gain its initial momentum from? Was there a specific idea or experience that really drove your approach into the making of the work?
2: I think technically this body of work sort of references my travels to Europe with my mum and also my uncle and auntie, but it was mainly with my mum that I was traveling with. We traveled to Portugal, Spain and Italy, and their subsequent influential cities like Lisbon, Sevilla, and Rome. In kind of traveling to these places, I sort of kept thinking about my personal and kind of familial historical, influence that these countries have had on myself, kind of even without knowing. For example, being of Goan descent, the Portuguese colonized Goa, and so a lot of that cross-cultural influence was definitely obviously present in Goa, and then going back to this country, which I'd never stepped foot in, it was a really uncanny experience recognizing some of those cultural things that I thought was just part of what we do, but it was so much grander and wider than I kind of thought, And then also being baptized as a Roman Catholic and then being in Rome and kind of looking through the streets of Sevilla through the Holy Week, Santa Semana processions, all of these kind of situations were like coming home, but also it was very far and distant from what I'd known of myself, but yet we were connected. So that was kind of the initial beginnings of this body of work.
1: And I feel as though this use of imagery, there has been a slight shift in orientation compared to that of your previous work, which often held a more inward perspective, with depictions of familial scenes revealing personal moments across dinner tables and homes, allowing the viewer into your own personal interior. And although these works still offer this diaristic approach from this personal lens, they're does seem to be a shift outward onto a more extended and larger environment. Do you want to speak a little bit more to this decision behind the shift in lens, or rather its more outward and extended position in this exhibition?
2: Yeah, so as I kind of touched on just before, I think just during connections to Portugal and Rome in this kind of uncanny way, I sort of started thinking about my practice, you know, which was very embedded in my immediate environment, what is familiar, what is my surroundings. It was quite interior, as you put it. But then I guess, funnily enough, with traveling with your family to geographies that are so much further, technically further away from what you think is home, actually kind of brings you closer to it in a strange way. So although my practice was, initially kind of interested in homing, I think the idea of belonging now feels more broader, and I think my practice has kind of always been interested in touching on ideas of globalism. I think just with the internet and us all being products of, media and just the way of the world at the moment, we're all kind of connected in these weird, ways, and the world feels kind of smaller. So I think in more ways than one, I think these travels helped me think about belonging in a different way beyond geography, and in a wider circle kind of way, and in a kind of uncanny kind of way too.
1: Yeah, because it's that like quite shift, though, even though these works are from that personal lens, someone as a viewer might not quite see that as they first initially walk around, but that whole idea of you're pushing the self's environment kind of outward and forming those into connections between these different places.
2: Yeah. And then I guess the self is not just in my practice is actually what is me. It's kind of like, it's not really about the spaces, it's about what I see in the world and what I connect with, as opposed to just generally being a boundary of, oh, I live here in Mangafai, for example, so whatever's around me is the connection. No, actually, it's whatever I see is kind of the thing that binds the practice.
1: Yeah, and the works in the show, they kind of embody the souvenir of sorts of your traveling, but the works also take on this slight critique of travel and the family holiday. How do you go about walking this line of admiration and awe and critique within the work? What occurs in that space and process of reframing the travel image into that space of the painting?
2: I think that's a really good question. I think because I was a passenger on this trip, it was kind of a trip that was not necessarily meant for me, because my stepdad was meant to make it and then he didn't. And anyway, I won the lottery of being on this trip. I think on a kind of personal level, I felt like I naturally have an inclination to criticism, and I couldn't help but kind of put my rational mind on and my intellectual mind and kind of critique the tourism industry, critique the souvenir shops and the masses of people, even though ironically I was part of it. I kind of chose to believe that I was not, and there's a certain kind of snobbery that I kind of inhabited in these travels, and I became very aware of that. And I think when I when I went back to my studio months later and started thinking about my own, like, reflecting on these travels, there were definitely moments where I was, you know, critiquing the industry and consumerism and capitalism, and as you said,
1: yeah,
2: there were definitely moments of, like, grace that I found within those spaces. Like, I felt moved, actually, surprisingly, when looking at some of the frescoes. Yes, on one hand, you know, you can't help but grapple with the kind of pain and toil of what these institutions have done, and it's not to minimize that by any means, but I think just through these travels, I also found, maybe it was just through traveling with my mum, you know, she's a working class woman and she saved up all of her money to go here.
1: Mm.
2: I felt a real sense of authenticity and genuineness, and I thought, gosh, I think what I want to capture here is the sense that you can have these complex relationships with, you know, truth, that something can be both difficult and challenging and something, and yet it can still be full of grace and love.
1: Mm.
2: And so this criticism of tourism and the industry and all of that is kind of led me to think about these bigger moral issues on maybe just, yeah, personal feelings of finding grace even in a place that I would usually criticize, I guess, or challenge.
1: Yeah, totally. And I also wanted to delve into the making process of the works themselves. Mm-hmm. These paintings have such a beautiful, almost airiness and open quality to them, with a lot of the works having these really delicate moments of transparent washes of paint that speak to a kind of dissolution in memory, but of a recording of movement, while other works lean into the build-up of surface and the recording of these layered movements across the canvas. Do you want to speak a bit to these alternative modes of painterly application within your work?
2: Yeah, I think what I was interested in when I went back to my studio was reflecting on my experience as a tourist and with these kind of juxtapositioning ideas of both challenge, or like me challenging certain ideas or being challenged by certain institutions like the Vatican, but also finding grace and the flurry of movement, of travel, the temporality, the kind of kaleidoscopic feeling of being from one church, going from one church to another, and this kind of, when you see one fresco, you kind of end up feeling like you've seen many.
1: Mm.
2: That kind of, that state of movement and the kind of cyclical nature of things, that was what I wanted to capture, as opposed to, say, representing the master's work. It's not that that's kind of far from the truth. I wasn't even trying to touch on that, but I was trying to touch on the experience of looking at said images, said master's works. So, with that comes, I think naturally I'm inclined to painting fast and thinly. I kind of see my work as, you know, washes and kind of tending lightly to the canvas as though that it was skin itself.
1: Mm.
2: And yet, there are times where I really took my time to paint as though I was mimicking a master's technique. So in God of My Mothers is depicted, I think, 5 or 6 green Madonnas, which are glow-in-the-dark Madonnas that I saw in a souvenir shop, which took me straight back to my childhood. And I wanted to recreate that. Well, I wanted to kind of integrate my understanding, or like my childhood understanding of Catholicism, for example, or religiosity, through a very humble lens, and by painting it on a 13th century gesso recipe on board like the old masters would. It was kind of elevating something that I criticized in that souvenir shop, like, oh, look at all these plastic objects and gosh, all of these idols here. It was a way of actually renouncing some of those criticisms and kind of really seeing even love within the plasticity of these Madonnas, that they actually come from a very humble way of working class people trying to connect to something divine, you know, God. So, yeah, this sort of, those are the kinds of ways that I like to deal with paint, depending on what I'm painting and what I'm trying to convey.
1: Beautiful. And how much do you tend to go off the original, like, reference imagery itself, and how much of it is kind of this memory and feeling of a place along with this kind of painterly intuition that seeps in? Are there moments in the making of work where you really allow the painting and the material and the feeling to kind of gain a kind of agency within the work itself?
2: Yeah, totally. I think I see, you know, photographs as a way of just, they're just a starting point to my practice. Mm-hmm. They're just drawings. But after that, what's on the canvas kind of, it's, you know, my mind is focused on the canvas. And there are certain, you know, with figurative painting and with trying to represent, you know, aspects of reality, I can't shy away from certain conventions that photography or drawing from reality helps. But ultimately, it is the dance between the figure and the ground, the background and the foreground. That is what excites me. It's the edges. I remember my lecturer from AUT, Simon McIntyre, saying it's the edges that interest me. It's that edge between the figure and the ground, that kind of vibration. What happens? What happens when the figure and the ground kiss? That's what I'm interested in. And I love the way that I can explore that within the field of the canvas. So totally, I feel like, yeah, as a starting point, photographs are really helpful, and they're a great tool. And then it's just me and the canvas, and kind of being very present with what is happening in the image at that moment.
1: Yeah, lovely. So you really allow for this, to connect with the painting itself and let that kind of have agency and kind of guide the making of the work itself.
2: Yeah,
1: lovely. And lastly, what are your hopes for audiences engaging with the show?
2: If anyone has been to my previous show, group show at Gus Fisher called Dreaming From Afar, with Gian Manick and Tyrone Tewa, I think this show is a particularly poignant and softer, I think, extension of that exhibition. Kind of feels like a softer part two of that body of work. It deals with ideas around existentialism, faith, cultural critiques, personal criticisms, you know, no one is safe, but it's soft and it's kind, and it's pun not intended, because it is held in grace. But there is a lot of grace in that show, and when naming this show and kind of thinking about all these ideas, I just kept thinking about if I was being the house of reason, then I found grace within it. You know, there's a really wonderful, I feel like the show at the heart of it is a way to or kind of speaks to reconciling with some of those difficult truths and complexities, and that it's okay for things to be left open and be like, yeah, there are things, there are institutions, there are truths that challenge us, and there can also be love within that. Mm. And that's that, you know, it's awkward and it's open. Mm. So I hope people find that engaging. And if anything, if you're just like a real geek for painting, then I think you really enjoy the show, because there's a lot of movement, there's gesture, there's figuration, there's a love for the tradition, but it's not holding back gesture as well. So I hope that the audience just enjoys, you know, everything paint has to offer.
1: Yeah, great. And congratulations on such a beautiful show. And thank you so much for taking the time for talking to us today.
2: It's been a pleasure. Thank you, Maya.
1: Sweet. Thank you so much. Have a lovely rest of your day.
2: Awesome. Thank you. Bye-bye.
1: Bye. Sweet. And for our listeners, that was Brunelle Diaz-Prim speaking to me about her current solo exhibition on At Grace, Mysterium Rationis. The show is on until the 13th of June, so be sure to go check that one out.
3: Only positive critiques. 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
1: This week in the wonderful world of art in Tamaki Makaurau. As mentioned on the show, Studies for a Keepsake, an exhibition showing Claude Cahun and Marcel Moore, is on now at Gus Fisher Gallery until the 20th of August. Also on at Gus Fisher is a solo exhibition by Lucy Mail, Phone Tree, also on until the 22nd of August.
2: Also mentioned on the show, Brunel Dia's Prim solo exhibition Mysterium Rationis is on at Grace Aotearoa until the 13th of June.
1: Opening tomorrow at Te Uru Waitakere Contemporary Gallery is Cosmologies, an exhibition by Nico Hinden and Naminapu Meimuru White, as well as a new group exhibition, All the Forest Stands With You. The opening is from 4 p.m, so head along.
2: Dark Matter, a group exhibition showing Simon Endres, Harry Kelly, Simon Atwell and Kirsten Roberts is on at Melanie Roger Gallery until the 6th of June.
1: Ma Sheng Fung Ho, a solo exhibition by Audrey Goggin, is on at Window Gallery until the 24th of June.
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1: Revolutionary Mania by Luke Willis Thompson is on at Coastal Signs until the 6th of June. 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
1: 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Next up is The Land of the Good Groove. 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

0: 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Having trouble getting the next record lined up. 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And Murray Kamik, your host, Kiwi music for the next hour, all sorts of stuff in the funky vein.
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2: 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Sarebi, Nothing Grows Here album tour. 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
3: Maynard Larkin has galloped out the gate with his stunning new alt-country album, Rattlesnake Boy, out now via Lil Chief Records. Larkin teamed up with Tom Lark to create a cinematic record filled with bittersweet lyricism and charming melodies, which explores the tension between public bravado and private vulnerability. The new album from Maynard Larkin will be launched with a show at Whammy on June 26th and is available now wherever good music is found.
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0: Me again, sorry about the delay. Still having trouble lining up. I had an LP where the just tracks on the album cover didn't line up with the tracks on the record. And now I have one without a speed, but we'll try it out. Looks like it's 45. It's a Nathan Haynes collaboration. Let's give it a go.

Yes, that's Lord Echo with Lisa Tomlins on vocals, Low in the Street. Might be the first time I've played that, not too sure. I don't know the Lord Echo LPs too well. I've got a couple, but I tend to play the singles more. But yes, what was before that? It was Shift Left, Nathan Haynes, which ran into another track, we'll forget about that name. And before that again was Nathan Haynes, Doot Dude, featuring Lyric L. I put it on at the wrong speed. Someone appreciated that because I was proving I was not a computer. There are other ways of proving you're not a computer other than putting records on at the wrong speed. But the very first lot where I just got way behind with typing up the identity of the people, I started with A Papa Herbs. That was the beginning of the show. And then it was an instrumental from a jazz supergroup, Gianmarco Liguori, Kim Patterson, Murray McNabb, and Andrew Atwell. It was a 45 that was put out a few years back, and it was called Beat Instrumental. Then there was another instrumental by the Utes out of Wellington, I think. Na Iwi E. Anyway, I should know who the Utes are. Someone might want to tell me. So what are we up to now? We've done our ad break, haven't we? So I'm going to go retro in about 10-15 minutes, but let's go with Back to Dilla, Soul Prophet, featuring the UK vocalist Omar. It's a Kiwi production though. Let's go with it.

0: That was Light of Day, Sandy Mill, and when she DJs, sometimes she sings along with the tracks, and that's something you'll be pleased to know I don't do. Before that was Frank Booker, with Get Here, is it? Get Here? Yes, that's a re-edit. Before that, again, was Back to Dilla, Soul Prophet, featuring the UK vocalist Omar, and otherwise lots and lots of Kiwis, including, I think, the man behind the project might be Jason Ely. I bought my Back to Dilla 45 from Real Groovy quite a while ago. So what do we do now? Should we take our ad break early? Don't know. I'll just think about that. Yeah, maybe better do now because I'm going to play three from different eras Kiwi soul covers.
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0: Yes, I'm going to play three tracks where it's just Kiwis doing soul covers from the USA. I'm playing the most recent one is Jamie and the Numbers. I'm not playing You Don't Love Me. I'm playing If This Is Love, Then I'd Rather Be Lonely, a very, very big Northern Soul classic, rather fabulous track. And it's been done by a few people, but of course this will be the only New Zealand version, and it's very fine, as I remember. Then we're going to go to a really tight old 60s Kansas City by Dinah Lee, flip side of a big hit Do the Blue Beat with Max Merritt, and the Meteors playing behind it, so it's sharp as playing. Sounds like the Elvis Presley band. You know, that good. And what's the final one? Oh, that'll be, I think, the Umatics. They had a B-side of Land of a Thousand Dancers. Not sure what the audio quality's like, but you're going to find out soon. Jamie and the Numbers.

Right, that was an old live track from the Pneumatics, Land of a Thousand Dances. Before that, we heard from way back in the 60s, Kansas City, Dinah Lee, backed live in the studio, I presume, Max Merritt and the Meteors. And that was a very fine recording. It's just the B-side of a Viking single, Do the Blue Beat, which, of course, is the one we know. So, that was fun. What have we got lined up? We've got a Sola Rosa track. I think it's called Runnin'. It's a little distance from me. Let's just let it go. Let it run.

Right, that was Running by Solarosa, and a very fine track. It's actually the last vinyl record I have by Solarosa. But I think there's one since then. Don't know if it's on vinyl. But anyway, let's what do we do? We've got to finish. Oh, by the way, I'm at Clevedon this evening from 6 to 9 p.m. That's Clevedon Hallertau, joining the holiday exit traffic this afternoon. That will be fun. Not really. But I'm just going to finish with, when I was a child, there used to be a group called Howard Morrison Quartet who used to put out novelty songs about sort of battles in the Waikato. And when the All Blacks agreed to tour South Africa and with no Maori players, there was a song called There's No Maoris in the Scrum or something. It was possibly something, another slightly different title. But anyway, this one was possibly the worst, and I wanted to finish with it. In terms of their gimmicky songs, I Want to Cut Your Hair.

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0: our safety. This can't stand in the dude. 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

0: Matthew Crawley. 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
1: Well, how do you think I feel, Harry? 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

0: Don't hit that snooze button. 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

0: Good afternoon, ladies and gentlemen. Extinguish all cigarettes, take the mask in your hand, place it over your nose and mouth, and continue to breathe normally. 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The card should be read carefully before takeoff.
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3: 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It's me, Nick. It's a pleasure to be here in the driver's seat. Happy New Zealand Music Month. It's the end, the last week. We're playing all New Zealand music all week on BFM, across the SRN, including this tune. This is In Tune by Louisa Williamson, who won Best Jazz Artist at last night's AMAs. You can catch up on all that. And the package will be airing. So what's on the show today? Very excited. 4:35, we've got Friday Live with Moko Mokai, winners of Best Hip Hop Artists. At 5:30, catch up on all the AMA's winners with our AMA's package, courtesy of Rosetta and Millie. In the meantime, music, music, more music. If you want to get in touch, 5395 is the number. It's a pleasure. This one's In Tune featuring Ma. You're on BFM. Yo.

absurd. Your runaway bird abruptly hung by the viaduct, strung and braised, burning on his bunts, and my time was up. Rust of waves stirred on the southern, my rising luck. Flying dark rays when the knife was blood, masquerades hunt against a part of my life but one. Fire hushed, hatred too bloody, never chase a fuck but hurting in my prior months. God was too anxious, killed the flock that hadn't cried enough. Caught a dunce to hide his bluff, guns afflate the herd, no sympathy from the higher ups. Mothers pay worse, cause Chrissy don't wanna hire us. Watered up relief from the river stream, but I'm tired, nothing came from the quiet cuffs. Naming for a bona fide sniper's judge, Caesar didn't save another slice for us. Take a chance, lie shunning, mouth wide shut, jaw break, you give me false stuff, you imply it's cut. Little sibling package, didn't manage with a lifeless husk. Cold body hatching, another one wants to bite the dust. Scruffy hair filling and plot me to grab the slightest trust. Man pairs high corrupt, couldn't bear witness when the law they couldn't slide enough. Rattled by the book, by their luck you can smell the stench. Strike and punch on him, but influence took the lighter puff and pressed the shot he tried. Only bread and drop for when his diet got stated by his yarn pill. Time the sails in, why his tires pumped. Parmesan trails by the gratings all the while and where the mice come up. Otters on sale, pricey veil, shifting the diner rush. Tomcat dumping in, ratting for a diamond cut. Lost tap, begrudgingly partner without a minor fuss. Right, firstborn, my nigga. Runaway bird abruptly hung by the viaduct, strung and braised, burning on its bunts, and my time was up. Rushed the wave servers on the southern, my rising luck. Flying duck raised when the knife was blunt. Runaway bird abruptly hung by the viaduct, strung and braised.

0: This is Peking Duck. It's new from Jekyll the Black Owl. You're listening to Friday Drive. It's me, Nick. We're going to be back after a quick little break. Let me get back some circling sound for you. 5395 if you want to text in.
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change of tact. Circling Sun is coming up 2 songs time, but before that, some Naru and some Leela Jr. This one's 4 a.m. Cocoa Water. Peaceful vibes.

Mitsu. It's the Circling Sun, of course. Here on BFM Drive, we're coming up very quickly into a Friday Live. But we got some more music for that. This next track's from Konkasi. This is Everyday Roots Rocker. Get amongst the whānau.

the battle's getting hotter. 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
1: Now, if you're a friend of mine, you know I'm a massive, massive fan of Moko Mokai. So I'm very excited for this Friday Live. We got them here in the studio. How are you doing?
4: Cheer, my brother.
1: So excited to have you. We got to talk about last night. Fresh off a win, best hip hop artist at the AMAs. What was that experience like?
4: Bro, it was out of it, man. It was solid. It was fuck, you go up and you're like, I don't care about this stuff. Yeah, and then you win, you're like, nah!
1: This is the best thing ever. Yeah.
4: Move aside.
1: It's so well deserved. Pono's such a great record, and it's so cool to see like the reception that's gone out for it. I mean, every time you guys put out a record, people just go crazy for it. You have to keep repressing and repressing and repressing and signing. And also in the live arena too, I saw you guys play at Cuba Dupa, and that was crazy. How's it playing out to a big crowd like that? It must be a crazy energy exchange.
4: It's easier than playing to a small crowd.
5: Yeah, truth. Yeah.
4: If I played to two people before Shadows Bar over there,
1: damn,
4: if I played to like two people, I knew both of them.
1: Yeah.
4: You know what I mean? It's just like, oh, we could have done this at home.
1: Well, that was insane. I was talking to Auds about it, and it seems like you guys have the best audience. Because it's like all the wahine up front. I think it's about you, bro. They all gravitate towards you. They love your bars and
4: nah, and
1: whatnot. But it's such a special experience. And you guys are playing a gig tonight, so we should probably talk about that one.
4: Yeah, cuzzy.
1: It's a massive lineup. We got Lady Six, Moko Mokai, Christopher Altruinto, and Geneva AM closing out New Zealand Music Month. What are we going to bring to the stage tonight, Fano?
4: We're just going to try and add something that those amazing artists ain't already adding. You know what I mean? We just want to come in because they're insane. To us, to me, they're like, oh, snap, real musicians. You know what I mean? It's Lady Six.
1: It's Lady Six,
4: Geneva's insane as well. And Truant, I've been a fan of Truant since I was like 16, hearing his beats. And some dudes are like, bro, this dude's from Auckland. I was like, nah. No, he's not. He's mean. Yeah, what do you mean? You know?
1: I think we really like, I mean, this whole music month has been such a reminder of how great everything we have in terms of music. Like so many amazing artists like you guys too. So I'm going to shut up and I'm going to let you play. It's Friday Live. Moko Mokai in the booth.
4: Oh, wow.
6: Yeah. My bow.

local. Now back to England. 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Need to go back to England. That baddie with me, that's my Jenny. Alfredo Penne.

0: with some Henny Suave. Yeah.
1: Cause he nearly threw me off with that. Arre, arre, arre.
2: I mean. Beautiful, man. Every time that track plays, like whenever I'm listening to Pono and it gets to that part, I'm like, this is such a nice way to exit out of this album.
3: I reckon. It's just like fun. You know yeah. what I mean? We got that beat. I think Ghost, a lot of the times, he'll send me like a pack of things with some like maybes in his mind that he might like or might not like. And that was the first one. I was just like, bling. It was like victory music. You know what I mean?
2: Did you have the whole concept of it in your mind when you... Like, when you heard the beat, you're like, oh yeah, let me spit some Spanish on this. Also, when did you start speaking Spanish?
3: Fuck, like I don't speak Spanish, eh? I did 100 days on Duolingo, you know? And then I lost my streak and I gave up. I can order tacos in Spanish, and then up until past that point, they think I can speak Spanish and start speaking to me. They'll be like, I'll be like, oh, blah, blah, blah, and they'll be like, oh, da da da da da da da da. And I'll be like, see? And I'll just crack up. Yeah. I knew you couldn't speak Spanish.
2: No, I mean, you spit it on there, so. That was awesome. What's up next for us?
4: We got gospel.
2: Oh, yeah.

0: sorry, no air.
1: Hey, yo, I appreciate the self filtering on that track. That's,
0: what do you mean? That's how it actually goes.
1: No words missing in that. One of the things I really love about your bars is like the Mike Duncan shout outs.
0: Oh, bro, that's my mother effing boy.
1: Like, whenever I'm listening to a Mokko Moe Cry track, it's always like the like hottest thing you ever hear, and then it's like a shout out to Ancient Rome, like the Valkyrie shout outs.
0: Bro,
1: like,
0: see? Well, that's why I do it. We're cracking up before. I was like, when I do references about that stuff, because normally you want to do references that everyone will get. So, yeah. Nah, I do these obscure ones that one person out of 100 will get. And when they
2: and
0: do,
2: you're
0: like,
2: the one out of 100. We just found the one out of 100. We were talking about this, bro, when we were in Australia. Bro. Yeah.
1: Even the shares of the lips like the Marxist, I'm like, bro, what are we talking about? What are we talking about? Appreciate you, team. What's up next? I'm excited to hear about, should we have a little yarn about this one?
0: Bro, this is just like a new joint that we've recorded while we're over in Melbourne. And we're just like hungover ass, and we're like, it was so much fun that I think the rest of the shows after the Melbourne one, we played it at every show just to like test it out, and it just went off, you know, because it's just silly, it's just fun, you know, and that's what we like to do.
1: I mean, I feel like the real test is playing it live, and the reaction must be crazy. I appreciate you guys for pulling up with this one for Friday Live,
0: bro. Hard enough, straight up, bro. Like, we love B, you know, he's always showed us mad love, so stoked to return the favor. And we heard it was live, so it wouldn't be streamed online, so nobody could download it yet.
1: Exactly. Well, I'll let you guys have a jam. This is exclusive Mokko Mokai.
0: Oh, what? Yeah, I don't know how if I forget some things. Yeah. My heart

0: that. A combo hey. Dubs, G.
1: What?
0: Yeah. What? Dubs in the chat, Dubs in the chat. Let's go.
1: AMA Dubs.
0: Always been. Worry out of sorry, made these bundles stack.
1: Dubs in the chat.
2: God damn. So I'm guessing that one's called Dubs in the Chat.
1: That's a mean idea.
2: Should we call it? Yeah. That was hot, yo. That was a crazy one. So I can see it now in my mind, people going off when that one plays out.
1: Yeah, just and funny, man.
2: Are we playing that one out tonight? Is that the move? Hey.
1: Maybe,
2: hey. You're gonna have to pull up to see.
1: Yeah,
2: come through and see. I mean, we already talked about the lineup, but I'll be there. You'll better come buy a ticket, come and see Moko Mokai. Do another song? What's the move? Do you guys wanna do one more? Okay. Up to you.
1: Yeah, what do you gotta load it up at?
3: Yeah, what
1: do you wanna hear?
2: Oh, I'm trying to think. I mean, I love Tumeke. That was the. Is that okay?
1: Yeah, hell yeah, bro.
2: I actually got to shout out my homie Lewis. He's the first one who put me onto you guys. He's a Kura Kaupapa teacher in Wellington. He's a big fan of you guys. I got him pono that you guys signed for me at Flying Out.
1: Yo.
2: I gave it to him. He was so happy.
1: Oh, dope, Jay.
2: But he's like, I'm waiting for the clean edit so I can play it for the class.
1: Oh, bro. We've got radio ones. We'll fire them over to him.
2: Oh, yeah. He'd just love give us it, man.
1: Things. Yeah, bro.
2: Shout out, Louis J. Shout out, Moko Mokai. Thank you so much for coming through.
1: Stop having
2: us,
1: you, bro.
2: We'll see you tonight.
0: Yeah. My bow, I'm way too. You know the vibe, bro. Yeah.

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0: it. 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
1: make it.
0: Look at me now, nanny.
1: What?

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1: Ahiahi Marie, good afternoon. Ko Toby Toku Ingoa, ko te rima karaka, it's 5 o'clock. Orange heavy rain warnings have been issued for parts of the South Island, and Met Service says there is a chance those warnings could be upgraded to red. The warnings are in place for Westland, Buller, Tasman and the ranges between Nelson and Marlborough, with as much as 600 millimetres of rain expected in some areas from Sunday afternoon. In Westland, south of Hokitika, up to 450 millimetres of rain is expected between 2 a.m. Sunday and 8 p.m. Monday, and up to 400 millimetres of rain is forecast for the Richmond and Bryant ranges between 9 a.m. Sunday and 3 a.m. Tuesday between Nelson and Marlborough. Thunderstorms are also possible on Monday. The government is closing a loophole that allowed children to purchase certain lottery tickets. The Regulatory Systems Internal Affairs Amendment Bill changes 30 total acts with impacts across multiple fields. Alongside new restrictions on lottery purchases, the changes will also ease passport cancellations if data is compromised and making business applications to use RealMe verification easier. The bill will also give the Department of Internal Affairs more powers to prevent over-donation by any individual to Internal Affairs Minister Brooke Van Velden says the changes will improve government efficiency now that they have passed their third reading. Israeli Prime Minister Benjamin Netanyahu has given orders to the Israeli Defense Force that would violate the ceasefire in Gaza. Netanyahu has instructed the IDF to seize 70% of the Gaza Strip, despite the ceasefire granting control of 53% of the territory already. Responding to the new orders, IDF soldiers have been forcing evacuations along the Palestinian side of the line established by the ceasefire, evacuating people from their homes or shelters. Not only is the move in direct violation of the ceasefire, but it also violates US President Donald Trump's 20-point peace plan between Israel and Palestine, which promised no Palestinian would have to leave Gaza. And finally, the United States Treasury has announced that plans are underway to introduce a banknote featuring the face of President Donald Trump to mark the 250th anniversary of the Declaration of Independence. A prototype for the $250 note was unveiled by Treasury Secretary Scott Bessent, who dismissed concerns that featuring the face of the sitting president would be distasteful. It's unclear at this stage whether the banknote will actually be able to enter circulation, as the law currently prohibits living people from appearing on currency. However, the Senate will soon vote on legislation that would create an exception for sitting presidents, potentially allowing the Trump banknote to enter circulation as legal tender. Ara te kawe pūrongo, and that's the news.
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1: Pane ngā tohu huarere mō tēnei rā, your weather report for today. Mostly, then partly cloudy with a chance of a shower and light winds. Sunset is at 5:15 and there will be an overnight low of 11 degrees tonight. Ane ngā tohu huarere mō te rā whakaata, your weather forecast for this weekend. Rahoroi Saturday, sunny periods and some cloud with chance of a later shower, a warm night and easterly winds becoming northeasterly and freshening. And Ara Tabu Sunday, thickening cloud and more humid with a few showers, warm nights and strong northeasterly winds. And that's your weather.
2: 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Thanks to climate change.
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1: Ane ngā ahuatanga o Tangaroa mō te rā whakaata, your surf report for this weekend. Ki te tai rāwhiti on the east coast. On Saturday, 1 foot plus of northeast swell with moderate becoming fresh north-northeast onshore winds. Sunday, the swell lifts into the 2 to 3 foot range with strong onshore winds. And Monday, the swell builds into the 3 to 5 foot range with strong onshore winds. Tai Pari high tide is at 6:15 in the morning. And Tai Timu low tide is at 12:30. The score for the east coast is 2 out of 10. Ki te tai Hauauru on the west coast, on Saturday, 2 to 3 feet plus of southwest swell, a few bigger sets in the morning with offshore winds, moderate easterly in the morning, becoming fresh northeasterly during the day. Sunday, eased swell in the 1 to 2 foot range with strong northeast offshore winds. And Monday, 1 to 2 feet of northwest swell with strong northeast offshore winds. Tai Pari high tide is at 8:40 in the morning. And Tai Timu low tide is at 3 p.m. The score for the west coast is 7 out of 10. And that's your news, weather and surf. Ko Toby Toku Ingoa, the time.

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1: I'm going to head out and take a quick photo, but I'm going to leave you with this.

Yes, it's Parallel Dance Ensemble. This is a Shopping Cart, of course. Big shout out to Jubbed. Appreciate you for tuning in, my friend. And Nick too. I see you, Nick. Sorry, I missed asking them what they're having for dinner, but catch them at the show tonight. Thank you for your text, Glenn. Appreciate you all. If you want to get in touch, 5395.

0: I mean, impossible not to groove to that one, am I right? Big shout out to Rachel Ashby too if you're still tuned in. Appreciate you. How about some Crystal Altrimento and some Lucky Lance? Hey, this is Honey Toast. You're on BFM.
1: I'm trying to have a summer too, this year's been good to me. Seen it through with flying colours of the Sky Pirates logo. Who else you know accepting awards, thanking their mum? During a pandemic, triple the business, go on to run. 42k, plenty of days out in the sun. Tuckington with the riffraff, we always say it can't rain forever, cause it's true. It comes in waves, long as you float, you should be sweet. It's just the weight of the world, sink or swim, I think they say. But they never offer help, and obviously that's what's missing, cause that's what it's all about. Yeah, we're quick to put our glasses on and throw a couple bricks, cause we haven't learned how to build, just how to project it. It's evident we're fighting for our home, a place to be, where the man just does what he wants. As long as we think free, we should be okay. Who knows, might even come together. It could be good for us, especially after such a big year.
2: It has been a big year.
1: Anyway, it's 11:50pm on December the 31st. I'm just gonna enjoy this honey on toast. Hit the hay. I got a big year to tend to tomorrow. I wanna make sure I hit the ground running. Shout out to my HD family. You know, still happy days forever. Forever haters down. 84 till the wheels fall off.
3: Yeah.
1: And so. But that was then and this is now. This is when it all counts. This is the most important time in your life, hands down. In 24 days on the 25th, I'm 35. And I'm pretty sure I haven't even stepped into my prime. It could be now though, cause I've never felt better. Finding my line and your boy's never been fitter. Count my blessings more than once in 22, it's still abundance. Mindset, I get why it's important. Some let the fear drive, you'll thrive if you believe it first. At times all you'll have is your trust in the universe. And you'll be tested too, through and through without a break. But that's just life, and life you gotta take with

you. With every sunrise, a new beginning, and if all goes to plan, 365 you'll be given. But it's what you do with them that's entirely up to you. Personally, I'll try and fill them with love and see them through a present lens, accepting what is, practicing truth. But it's one thing to set my intentions, another to execute. It's cool. Wishing you all nothing but the best. 95.

0: It's a retina, of course. This is Mango Tree. Such a beautiful biter. We're gonna head into a little break here. Keep it locked. We've got an AMA's package coming up for you. You're on BFM.
1: Don't hit that snooze button. 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
0: I know we just had an awesome Friday Live with Moko Mokai, but Glenn has requested some more, so we're gonna do it because, I mean, it's Moko Mokai. Any more Moko Mokai is good Moko Mokai. So this is Pono featuring AMA alternative artist Wanamā. You're on BFM. I know that's right.

0: It's Coconut Lime Teton Dynamite featuring Hall of Fame inductee Shefu. Last night we got to watch Shefu do a medley of his hits at the AMAs to close out the night, and it was awesome. And speaking about the AMAs, should we check out what's been going on there? This is Rosetta and Millie's beautiful package. I'm going to leave you with this. You're on BFM.
1: Last night was the Aotearoa Music Awards, this year being held at the Civic here in Tāmaki Makaurau for the first time ever. The 95BFM Breakfast team were there, and we caught up with some of the stars on the red carpet before the awards, as well as some of the winners afterwards. There were some really special moments on stage this year, including performances from the likes of Ma, Tom Scott, Dick Move, and of course the latest inductee into Te Whare Taonga Pōro Aotearoa, the New Zealand Music Hall of Fame, Shefu himself, as well as some special moments, tributes to those we lost this year, a sort of mic drop moment speech from one Linda Topp. And we actually had the opportunity, Millie had the chance to chat with Linda Topp on the red carpet, which was really special. So we're going to start by listening to that and then hear some of the other kōrero from the night.
2: I'm here to honour my sister.
3: Yeah.
2: And it just feels like I'm with family here too, you know. So
3: yeah,
2: really
3: that's
2: important.
3: How it feels.
2: And the outpouring of love that I've had from the whole of New Zealand has been amazing. And I can remember our time when we used to rockin' to BFM and just have fun. One time we took over the station.
3: What did you do?
2: We kidnapped the young guy that was it was his turn to be on, and we kidnapped him and took over the station.
3: You're kidding me.
2: And were we were radicals in those young days.
3: Yeah.
2: And it's nice to see some young radicals here tonight too, you know. I wish them all well in the music awards, and you know, hope some young women out there, you know, are on the list of winners tonight.
3: Troy Kingi, kia ora.
4: Kia ora.
3: You got a few nominations tonight for the Night Lords. That must feel pretty special for you to be here tonight.
4: It's pretty cool.
3: Yeah.
4: Also being up against Moko Mokai and Diggy, who are both on the Night Lords album.
3: Yeah.
4: You know, I feel like a bit of a visitor to this because, you know, we do this and then I move on to the next one. Those guys, this is their territory. So, I don't know. I feel like I'm the outsider that's kind of encroached.
3: You feel like an outsider?
4: Yes, for sure.
3: That's crazy. If you feel like an outsider, there's no hope for the rest of us. Moko Mokai, kia ora.
5: Kia ora.
6: Oh, yeah, sati. Kia
3: ora.
6: Gotta be fun.
3: Oh, we got the whole gang here. I was just saying, you look very steezy in your photos. Tell us a little bit about your outfits.
6: You know, denim.
3: Yeah, double denim. Had to do it.
6: Pro Club white tee. Got the Tims on.
3: Yup.
6: Fresh fade. New moustache. I'm soft launching the moustache today, so I've changed. I'm about 2 millimeters away from not being able to do a mana wave, but I'm out here. I'm wearing it. I look like a cop.
3: It's a little dangerous territory, eh?
6: I know.
3: It's like you're walking a line there.
6: Trying it.
3: Scared old men doing ram raids. Scared old men in the claws. Excited?
7: Well, we have to play, so I'm feeling fucking... Someone just asked, would you rather forget your lyrics on stage or would you rather strip? And I was like, strip?
8: Definitely take off all my gloves.
7: On stage?
8: Yeah, definitely. I think you'll be fine, though, because you're up for best group and best medal.
7: Sounds like a best medal, yeah, baby. Best rock slash medal.
8: Best rock slash medal.
7: Yeah, I hope so. It does make it very stressful having to play, but you know what we love? To just get on stage at an awards ceremony. Let's bloody go, baby.
3: Karu and Brandon Shiraz nominated for Best Electronic Artist.
9: Right.
10: Yes, sir. Yes, sir.
3: Feel?
10: Yes, sir.
11: It's pretty buzzy. It's cool. I'm stoked. Yeah, very surprised, but it's dope.
3: Yeah.
10: No, it's crazy. It's great. No, it feels good. Feels good. This project was kind of more of like a kind of like a side project, even. Like, we were kind of just doing it, like, for fun.
3: Yeah, around and find out.
10: Pretty much, yeah. So, here we are.
3: It's going pretty well so far, yeah. I reckon.
10: Can't complain.
8: How is tour going? Everything like that?
12: We played in Nelson last night, and it got a bit unhinged. We ended up playing All Along the Watchtower by Jimi Hendrix. We did some Roy Orbison songs, but we didn't plan to do a Hendrix cover, so... Things have gotten a little bit loose on the touring front.
8: How important does it feel for you to be here tonight on the brink of your kind of journey that you have ahead of you?
12: It's got its sort of poetics, right? It's, you know, it's like I'm gonna take a little bit of time off and just finished an incredible run of shows around the world performing this last record. So yeah, there's a certain poetry to sort of this being near the end of the tour, and yeah, it's a bit much, to be honest.
8: It's a bit much, actually. We could have toned it back a bit and he still would have been happy.
12: Yes. Yeah, it's a bit on the nose.
3: Can we talk about this situation? The glitter in the hair and the crown.
5: Yeah, it's like a celestial vibe. We talked a lot about the future, and we talked a lot about
3: poetry,
5: and we talked a lot about just like emanating some kind of like fun and optimistic, futuristic celestial feeling. I don't know what's gonna happen, but I'm glad you're with me.
3: At least you look amazing.
5: Cheers.
8: Here with the Phoenix Foundation.
9: Like, honestly, it's a relief to be interviewed by BFM. I come to these things thinking like, oh, none of the media are gonna have a clue who these old bastards are. I did this last time you interviewed me, started going on about how old we are. I shouldn't do that, I'm sorry.
8: You might have to like switch the narrative and like go into interviews and be like, sorry, I'm a bit nervous, like I was just born.
9: Sorry. Yeah, I was just
8: this
9: born.
8: This is my first interview
9: it's
8: ever.
9: It's the first time I've been to the Music Awards.
8: Last time I talked to you, we were on a bus at the Others Way.
9: Others Way, yeah, RAP. We are just, there's so many things that are fucked up right now. The governments, you know, they've cut more funding to the arts today in their budget. They're punishing the poor. They're punishing Wellington.
8: Yep.
9: There's no support for live venues. There's no support for the culture that makes New Zealand special.
8: Yeah.
3: I've got one half of the bets. Hello, Kia ora.
13: Kia ora.
3: You're nominated for 3 awards, best single, best album, best group. How does that feel?
13: It's fiercely competitive. Yeah, and
14: it's a very competitive year. Oh my God.
13: We're proud to be nominated, and we'll be proud, to celebrate, whoever takes the awards this year. Fire smoke still smelling.
8: How are we feeling?
15: Yeah, feeling good. I just honestly, it sounds so kind of cliche to say it, but I'm just always happy to be included and, you know, with my mates. So it's,
8: beautiful.
15: It's a real honour.
8: Yeah, I feel like last year when we chatted on the red carpet, you were just happy to see everyone.
15: I am. It's so genuine. Like I was just saying, it's just such a, everyone's friends, and it's not, the award side of it is honestly just a bonus, but it's just the thing that brings us all together and, you know, celebrates it and gives it a bit of press.
3: Are you guys feeling good? You're nominated for Best Alternative Artist.
16: We are, yes. Yeah.
3: I feel like Greco is probably about as alternative as it gets, so that's fitting, right?
16: Maybe if the category was most alternative, then I think we'd have a shot, but what is it? Prepare for the worst, expect for the best. Other way around. I don't know, whatever it is. Hope for the best.
3: That sounds pretty good.
8: Hello, Tammy. How are you?
17: Hi.
8: How does it feel being here tonight?
17: Oh, it's so special. Yeah. Like, this night is always, it's really, really lovely to be with your community. You know, being a musician it can be such an isolating occupation. We're all away on tour, and we're all, unless you go to each other's shows, which always fall on the same night, you know?
8: Yeah.
17: So to be able to celebrate our community of humans who create music in this day and age, it's becoming more and more precious to have a room full of people who are creatives and make a living creating.
3: Tell me about the outfit.
18: My bro Richie made this from Rat Bags.
3: These shoes are kind of crazy.
18: Let me wear my slippers to the fucking Music Awards, you know? That's all I want.
3: Period.
18: Is that too much to ask, you know?
3: I was wondering, now that you're studying and doing your masters, whether you've ever thought about volunteering at the student radio station?
18: Call me up. Can it count towards my like practicum, maybe? You know, like work experience.
3: No, I've tried that. I'm sorry, I've tried that. But you get community.
18: Okay, sweet. Let's go. Yeah.
3: Okay, we've got it on video. Tom Scott is going to come and volunteer at BFM.
18: I'm getting paid in community. That's worse than exposure. Fuck, you know.
3: Best Alternative Artist, Ma.
19: Yeah.
3: Congratulations.
19: Thank you.
3: How are you feeling, Ikare?
19: Yeah, I'm good. I'll land soon, I guess. I'll land soon.
3: You know, this category, Best Alternative Artist.
19: Yeah.
3: I love what you said about feeling like the sort of cousin on the outskirts at the whānau Christmas.
19: Cut
3: I think
19: out.
3: A lot of the BFM listeners can relate to that feeling.
19: Yeah, yeah.
3: But I guess, you know, it doesn't feel like a super easy time to be an artist, you know, stepping out and making a record that feels super true to who you are and authentic and perhaps a little bit different and on the outskirts. So what does it mean to you to be an alternative artist?
19: Yeah, I guess I'd say, a little bit of the weirdo in the room.
3: Yeah.
19: And I'm happy to be that person, to be honest. I feel most comfortable either sitting in the corner or piping up when people are really quiet. So, yeah, I'm happy to be that person for sure, yeah.
3: Yeah. Okay, hang on. So, the Beths group? How does it feel?
13: Yeah, it's a huge honour, honestly.
3: Yeah.
13: Yeah.
3: Yeah. I feel like anyone who's been along the journey of the Beths knows how important it is to see you reach this level, you know?
13: Yeah. No, yeah, yeah. I think we try really hard to be a good band.
3: Yeah.
13: Yeah.
3: Yeah. And I feel like it really shows, you know, this latest album. I mean, you're getting shout-outs on American talk shows. What the hell is happening there? How did that feel?
20: Yes, we played on the Kimmel.
13: Yeah.
20: Yeah, it's surreal. It's amazing. Like, America is really good to us. They feel like there's a real culture of music discovery and like old school like radio and people love live music there. So it's been an amazing area to play and build a profile in.
3: So from building an international profile, what would you like to see happen in the Aotearoa music space?
13: More pathways, more venues, just more support from all around, just to make it, just to give people opportunities, basically. Yeah, just to have like those gigs that you had when you were when you were too young to go to a bar, to like be able to go out and get in front of people your first band being able to play to 20 people without losing money, just those sort of opportunities.
20: Yeah, for sure. I remember, those early experiences. Like, live music has always been so, so big for me, and just the special sensation that comes from like playing in a band, and just those moments where you feel like you transcend and there's the it becomes more than the sum of its parts or something like that. I remember having that at such an early age in the music room at Corfi Intermediate School. Just sneaking out of school assembly and maybe playing like 11:57 by LMNOP. We were just jamming different songs, but you know, the experience of playing music was so formative, so early on for me. And yeah, I just hope that students get to play with young people coming through just get to be in bands from an early age and play with their friends from an early age. I think that building performing with relationships is the most important thing. Starting that off as early as possible is the best.
3: Yeah.
21: Fake laying pipe down, I still get paranoid like Chilsh.
20: Yes.
3: Here we are. Best hip hop. Not the evil laugh. Best hip hop artist, Moko Mokai. You were on stage at the Civic.
22: Yeah.
3: How does that feel?
22: Yeah, it's amazing. I feel like Scarface.
3: You know, we're, what, three albums deep now?
22: Yeah.
3: That it must feel like, you know, this is a real cool time to finally acknowledge all of this hard mahi that's gone into this music.
22: Yeah, for sure, yeah.
23: Yeah, it's funny, and it's fuzzy that, because it's like, you're like, awards don't mean shit, and then you win one, you're like, ah!
3: Are you partying hard tonight, or what's the vibe?
23: Yes, Jay.
3: Always, always.
23: Sincerely, yes, my Jay.
3: So, Tammy, number 8.
24: It feels kind of greedy when you say it like that.
3: But also, like, well deserved. How big's the shelf starting to get?
24: It is. It's pretty heavy, and the kids do like playing with them. But it's awesome. A nice even number now. We can put like 4 and 4, or make like two chairs, two tables.
3: Yeah,
24: you know, definitely. eight chewies.
3: Yeah. we're so stoked for you. And your speech was so touching. Like, oh my gosh.
24: Well, it's really special to be able to, you know, when you are in the midst of grief and loss, being able to have an outlet to process that grief immediately is really a gift tonight. To have immediate gathering of our community, to have Linda being celebrated and loved by our community in the audience tonight is, thank you, Jules. Like, the perfect timing for us to support her sister in the wake of that loss, and for all of us to process our grief and grieve together and remember Jules together and share stories and hug and cry, and that's what it's all about.
3: Best electronic artist, Karu and Brandon Shiraz. How are you feeling in this moment?
0: Kind of disbelief, I kind of can't believe that just happened.
3: So, like, low-key crack up seeing you guys on stage at the Civic.
10: That is, like, yeah, that's
3: wait,
10: pretty
3: who
10: buzzy.
3: Led those guys up? I mean, for both of you, you've had sort of multiple projects, you know, Amoogi, up through like the Grow Room and all of that.
10: Yeah, it's crazy. Like, yeah, like you said, like we've both been doing this for a long time, like since we're, like I've been doing this since I was like 15, like
3: yeah.
10: out on K Road and yeah, being up in the Grow Room and all that. And the project that we done was not even really like, it was more of like a fun kind of thing.
0: Kind of always felt like we've kind of existed on the outskirts of the industry, and I've always felt like a little bit of a outsider. And so the kind of acknowledgement on the stage tonight is like, just feels really surreal, you know, and really cool. And I'm like really stoked that people are interested in our music, you know, like fuck, it's hard to be a musician these days and to get people interested in your shit. And so like people are liking our music to the point where they're inviting us on stage to yeah. get awards and shit. It just feels.
3: Marlon Williams, how does it feel to be the supreme winner of all awards?
12: The supreme winner of all awards.
3: Yeah, how do you feel about that?
12: Fun.
3: Yeah, cool.
12: I feel fun.
3: Yep.
12: And overwhelmed. And like I say, it's just like there's so much beautiful music out there tonight. I was cringing having to walk up there on stage. Grateful, of course, but cringing to be walking up when I know that like Geneva AM are out there for the same award. Mm. Ma. Just, there's so much music that's come out of New Zealand in the last year that I just love. So, yeah, I'll take it, but, you know.
3: Tell me about that feeling of watching the Kapahaka group on stage when you were accepting your award. That looked emotional.
12: Brutal.
3: And it also felt like Ngā Awerua, like those worlds joining together
12: yeah.
3: and existing on stage in one place.
12: To be honest, it's hard just standing there and having to deal with it and then trying to keep your face normal while you're, like, trying to take this in and be... But yeah, it was
3: That's
12: incredible.
3: That's alright, we know you're not normal.
12: I know,
3: like,
12: thank you.
3: You don't have to
12: thank
3: be normal.
12: You. Thank you.
3: It's BFM, no one's
12: seen.
3: Normal.
12: I'm seen.

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0: Visionary artist Saul Williams joins forces with acclaimed percussionist and producer Carlos Nino for a special show at the Tuning Fork this June.
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3: Maynard Larkin has galloped out the gate with his stunning new alt country album, Rattlesnake Boy, out now via Lil Chief Records. Larkin teamed up with Tom Lark to create a cinematic record filled with bittersweet lyricism and charming melodies, which explores the tension between public bravado and private vulnerability. The new album from Maynard Larkin will be launched with a show at Whammy on June 26th and is available now wherever good music is found.
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10: Tēnā koutou I tēnei pō. Good evening. Ko Toby Toku, ingoa ko te ono karaka. It's 6 o'clock. The Axe Party has received $700,000 in large donations in the past 2 weeks. The donation surge, which started on the 15th of May, more than doubles their total campaign contributions this year to over $1.3 million. The count only includes large donations over $20,000, which must be declared publicly within 20 days of receipt during election years. The surge leaves ACT with more donation funds than coalition partners National and New Zealand First put together, and over seven times more than the Labour Party. A newly proposed law would expand the government's power to use AI to make decisions about people's benefit payments. The Ministry of Social Development already uses automatic decision-making for some limited decisions, but a proposed change to the Social Security Act would expand their ability to do so. National Scott Simpson, who introduced the bill, says automated decision-making will be used for simple rules-based decisions and human judgment will remain where it is needed. But the Green Party's Ricardo Menendez-March criticises the broad wording of the bill as a carte blanche expansion to basically let a robot, a machine, have power over people's lives. A draft peace agreement for the war with Iran has been circulated by US President Donald Trump among allies in an attempt to prevent breaches of the ceasefire from escalating out of control. And this comes as Pakistan's Foreign Minister Mohammad Ishaqdar prepares to fly to Washington on Friday to meet his US counterpart Marco Rubio to speed up the negotiation process. The peace agreement aims for commercial shipping in the strait to return to pre-war levels within 30 days and for negotiations to commence on the future of Iran's nuclear program. U.S. Vice President J.D. Vance says both parties were close to a deal, but says it's hard to say exactly when or if the president is going to sign the Memorandum of Understanding. Trump's cabinet was expected to discuss the deal yesterday, but Axios reports the U.S. president is saying he needed a few more days to think about it. And lastly, the United States is set to designate two Brazilian gangs as foreign terrorist organizations, according to an announcement made by Secretary of State Marco Rubio. The designation gives the U.S. more power to disrupt the revenue streams of these gangs, which Rubio explains is necessary to keep American citizens safe. The two gangs in question are the two largest criminal networks in Brazil and are accused by the United States government of engaging in narco-terrorism and smuggling illicit drugs to the United States. Despite this, Brazilian President Lula has apparently tried to dissuade the U.S. from applying the label, citing the possible dangers of growing U.S. involvement in Latin America. Ara te kawe pūrongo. And that's the news.
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10: Ane, ngā tohu huarere mō tēnei rā, your weather report for today. Mostly, then, partly cloudy with a chance of a shower and light winds. There will be an overnight low of 11 degrees tonight. Ane, ngā tohu huarere mō te rā whakaata, your weather forecast for this weekend. Rahadoi Saturday, sunny periods and some cloud with chance of a later shower, a warm night and easterly winds becoming northeasterly and freshening. And Ratapu Sunday, thickening cloud and more humid with a few showers, warm nights and strong northeasterly winds. And that's the weather.
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10: Nei ngā āhuatanga o Tangaroa mō te rāwhakaata, your surf report for the weekend. Ki te tai Rāwhiti on the east coast. On Saturday, 1 foot plus of northeast swell with moderate, becoming fresh north-northeast onshore winds. And Sunday, the swell lifts into the 2 to 3 foot range with strong onshore winds. And on Monday, the swell builds into the 3 to 5 foot range with strong onshore winds. Tai Pari high tide is at 6:15 in the morning, and Tai Timu low tide is at 12:30. The score for the east coast is just 2 out of 10. Ki te tai Hauauru on the west coast, on Saturday, 2 to 3 feet plus of southwest swell, a few bigger sets in the morning with offshore winds, moderate easterly in the morning, becoming fresh northeasterly during the day. Sunday, eased swell in the 1 to 2 foot range with strong northeast offshore winds, and Monday, 1 to 2 feet of northwest swell with strong northeast offshore winds. Tai Pari high tide is at 8:40 in the morning, and Tai Timu low tide is at 3 p.m. And the score for the west coast is 7 out of 10. That's your news, weather and surf. Thanks to Castor, Milo and Jesper for writing the news bulletin today. Ko Toby Toku Ingoa, the time is now 6:05.
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11: Thank you, Bridge. 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Anyway, the 95BFM Entertainment Guide, Friday the 29th of May 2026, that's tonight. 95BFM, that's us, presents Matt Corby at Auckland Town Hall, tickets from Live Nation. Broad Spectrum Music presents Twisted Spectrum is on at Nick of the Woods. It's a lower spectrum. Tickets from Under the Radar. Cool Show is on at Double Whammy. Tickets from Under the Radar. Oh, is it? Cool. I like that. So this is the Lady Six, Moko Mokai, Christopher Argento, and Geneva AM gig. And doesn't really need to be sold more than that. Buy a ticket. It's going to be epic, man. And I'll be there. We can have a dance together. How about that? Hazard Does is on at Queen's Wharf. Local Legends Volume 1 is on at Ding Dong Lounge with Employee of the Month Sprawl, Terra Set, and Xeno NZ. Miki Nobu Komatsu Classic Aotearoa Exhibition openings on at the Tuesday Club, free entry. Napoleon Baby are playing live at Cafe 39 on Ponsonby Road. RBG of Many 1 is on at ASB Waterfront Theatre. The Weed Eaters! Yeah. Are on at Whakamana Cannabis Museum. I love that. The studio is green right now for them. The lights in here are green, I should say. Thinking World is on at Whammy. That's going to be a big old dance, so if you're into that, you can get your tickets from Under the Radar. Saturday, 30th of May 2026, 95BFM presents Shion Kuti. Shion Kuti. A Night of Fleetwood Mac is on at Lee Sawmill Cafe, if that's your thing. Bay 14, BJ Leo and Fern are playing at Puku. That'd be epic. Tickets from Under the Radar. Devonport Thrift Market is on at the Stone Kitchen. DJ Spells playing at Kamudu Hi-Fi. Hieronymus Bosch, a 40-year ritual, is on at Webby Bar. Mango Island Live is on at Ponsonby Social Club. I don't know what that is, but it sounds fun. Meantime 2016 parties on at Small Rave. New Zealand is a garden. Actually, 2016, everyone talks about 2016 being awesome. If you have an awesome story from 2016, 5395. Was it awesome for you? Did it suck? You might be the only person it sucked with, if so. New Zealand is a Garden by Nam Woon. Kim is on at the Factory Theatre. Tickets from iTicket. Otis Mays Combo, Raging Flowers, and Mr. Selector are on at Cupid Bar. Sam Buckingham's on at the Tuning Fork. Cerebi, Nothing Grows Here, album release tours. On a Double Whammy, that'd be cool. Head down to that. Sounds of Tamaki Makoto, Ka Mua, Ka Muri is on at the Auckland Central Library free entry. Super Highway, It's Good to Be Green is on at Whakamana Cannabis Museum. The Weed Eaters is on at the Hollywood Avondale. Yes. It's at 3 p.m. It's the afternoon screening. Up the Wall is on at Silent Park. Velvet Noise is on at the Charlotte Museum. Te Whare Takatāpui Wahine o Aotearoa. And Vox Capacitor album launch is on at the Gift. You have it there.
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And I sat down with Mokotron to discuss Hecore for the Mixmag piece. We kind of discussed its origins and where it really stems from, and I think Patia Māori Club in particular were probably, I mean, they are the first to combine dance music with haka. So let's play this track. This is, I think, one of the origins of Hecore. I hope you all are enjoying it. This is our national anthem.

the primo example of the white tint of Ikuo. This is the Accept remix of Hiriratia. Absolute tune. Hiriratia Ra, the Accept remix by Mokotron, the legend of the scene. Up next, we got some Lady Chaka for you. Enjoy the wubs.

0: Ira Te Ara, Mokotron, the Accept remix, an absolute tune. When we get back from this break, some Lady Shaka for you.
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0: We've got the remix going on over here. Not sure what's happening here, but we'll sort it out. In the meantime,
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Yes, it's Air 2 by global icon, DJ, producer, all-round legend, Lady Shaka. We're going to enjoy this one. If you want to get in touch, 5395. Shout out, Dad. Thank you for listening in. Appreciate you.

Yeah. Tell you, do it, 25.

NZG Kiteao. It's Karu, the legend. To the person who texted in asking if there's door sales for the Geneva AM Lady 6 Moko Mokai Christopher Trinzo gig, I don't know. Pull up and see. It'll be worth it.

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7: All right, team. It's about that time where I have to say goodbye. It's been an absolute pleasure. New Zealand music, Aotearoa music, is worth celebrating every day of the year. But I'm glad that we have Music Month to orient us and really focus in on that. So I want to say thank you to Moko Mokai for coming up for Friday Live. That was so special. And thank you to all the artists who make music for us to enjoy. We make some of the best music in the world. Also, if anyone out there was wondering if there's door sales, the person who texted in said, yes, there are door sales. Thank you for that. And thank you to all of you for listening. I appreciate it. I'll be back here next week playing more New Zealand music because it never stops. But I'm going to leave you with Mahi by Ma because it's important to remember that our favourite artists, they're supporting themselves. They're doing the mahi. And this government better give us some more funding for the arts, man. Anyway, it's been a pleasure. Tell the people you love them. And look after yourself. Have a good week, and I'll see you here next Friday.

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0: I don't want you anyway.
1: I do actually, listeners. I really, really do. It's Renee. It's the Gang of Four. I'm here till 9 o'clock. It's New Zealand Music Week. I am like a pig in muck because anyone who knows me know that I'm a little bit obsessed with New Zealand music. I mean, you know, all good music, of course, but New Zealand music has a very special place in my heart. And I suspect it does for pretty much most, all the BFM DJs that I've heard this week. And a lot of you lovely listeners. So we're just going to keep it going. Of course, that was Look Blue Go Purple. I Don't Want You Anyway. Before that, we had, Breaches? Yes, Breaches. Wellington Is Dead. If you live there, I hope that's not entirely the case, but I know things are getting a little bit quieter down there. But anyway, much love to you all. Coming up now is a bit of a classic. There's going to be a lot of classics on the show tonight, but I also have some brand spanking new, like brand new songs to play. So there'll be a bit of a mixture. At 8 o'clock, I'm doing the Kiwi Classic Throwback, which is going to be a special one. They always are, to be honest, hopefully. So anyway, enough rambling. 11 after 7, 95 BFM, you're with the... with Renee on the Gang of Four, here's a bit of King Kapisi. Oh yeah, it's King's birthday weekend this weekend too, so that's a bit appropriate. He's the real King.
2: Grab the mic, microphone.

Two songs there from the wonderful Mahina Rangitoka. I thought I'd let that segue into each other, Bitches and Cows, and then one of my favourite songs of all time, Mahina Rangitoka, Clothesline Conversation. I know it's probably a bit cheesy, but I always think of her as New Zealand's Joni Mitchell. And I must say, that is extremely high praise, because I adore Joni Mitchell. Coming up right now, we've got a bit of Frau Knotts, Left Eye Luna, the Keanu Reeves Raves remix, not Keanu Reeves, Keanu Raves.

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And that's what we're about tonight.

0: How good is it to hear that song again? And the Crackles are actually from the BFM supercomputer. I didn't play that from vinyl. So maybe it's transferred from vinyl, or maybe the Crackles are in there. Anyway, that was SJD Tree People. And the little bit at the beginning where somebody is saying, "Tree people out there, this is for you." That's from a Neil Diamond concert, apparently. He was playing a show, and he noticed some people had hopped into the trees to be able to see him. So that's quite cute, I think. Before that, we had DLT. What a gorgeous song. Goodness me. Featuring Riot, Liquid Skies from his album Altruism. Subware up before that with Disco Hoopla. Yes, listener, you would have that on a compilation called Algorithms, which came out in 1999 through Cog Transmissions, and then Subware put out their own album in 2002 with the same track on it, and it's a banger of a track. Did we get into the disco party too early? Because we had Frau Knotts before that with Left Eye Ledger. Oh, God. Can't read my own writing. So, yeah, we were getting a bit bang in for a while. But it's never too early on a Friday night to have a dance, I don't think. Right, coming up shortly, it is 19, let's be accurate. 19 minutes away from 8 o'clock on 95 BFM. It's New Zealand Music Week, it's New Zealand Music Month. I'm obsessed with New Zealand music, so I'm having the best time. I hope you're quite enjoying stuff too. Going to get into some guitars in the next break. And as I mentioned, at 8 o'clock we've got a special Kiwi Classic Throwback, where I pick a song from the past. I mean, the past could be anything. The past could be a song that was released a minute ago, but this one was a little while back. You'll see what I mean when we get to 8 o'clock. Got a bit of Goblin Mix coming up and some High Altar. High Altar is the new band of Brendan Moran from Hasselhoff and Subliminals, so it's exciting to see what he's up to at the moment. All that coming up soon.
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0: Tauranga band Hoik. Great name. I've seen them play. I don't know if you've heard, but there's some legendary Under the Tauranga Bridge gigs put on by Austin from Your Enabler Presents, which is also a wonderful name. And they just have the most radical bands playing, and it's the most fun time. People gather under a bridge and bands play loud, amazing music. Fellow Gang of Four DJ Phil and I were there in January, and saw some incredible bands play, and it was much fun. So if you ever go to Tauranga and you're a music fan, check out to see if there's any Under the Bridge gigs happening, because they are highly worthwhile. Right, it is 6 minutes away from 8 o'clock. Got a few more tunes, and then Kiwi Classic throwback in about 6 minutes, I suppose, maybe a little bit longer.
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How good is that? That is the Quincy Conserve with Air of Good Feeling from 68, if my memory serves me right, although I wasn't actually born then. But yeah, late 60s, early 70s. Gosh, somebody will know. I should know that too. Yes, Air of Good Feeling. Right, it is time for the Kiwi Classic Throwback, a very special one tonight. As I imagine most of you have heard, Dame Jules Topp passed away last Saturday, it was, and she's left a nation kind of heartbroken. The Topp twins meant a lot to a lot of people, and what was wonderful about them is that they were able to cross any sort of barrier, talk to people from all walks of life, and yeah, incredible how a couple of farm girls who were also lesbians, also amazing musicians, also incredibly funny, just had New Zealand in the palm of their hand for a lot of the time, I believe. So I'm not going to ramble on too much. I will just say that they realised once they became very popular, especially on television, they always said that they were musicians first, but they also very much enjoyed the comedy side of things. So they described themselves as vaudeville entertainers, which I quite like, because that's kind of old-fashioned, which is kind of how they came across, but they were incredibly modern as well in their views. So the best of all worlds, I think. So I am just going to play the Topp twins, Untouchable Girls, Rest in Peace, Jules, much love to Linda and her whānau, and all the Topp twins fans, including so many BFM listeners, have been outpouring their love this week, which is wonderful.

Good evening. This is Radio Waste, broadcasting to the Fallout Zone in the South Pacific. We welcome those listeners who have just joined us on the 1 megaton and 8 megaton bandwidths, and hope you'll be with us long enough to enjoy tonight's radio activity. We present now a program of popular music with a continental flavor, and we begin with a group who call themselves Herbs. Here they are to sing their song French Letter. Oh, I'm sorry, Letter to France.

0: It's a dangerous game, people. It is. That was Jules Isa. Dangerous Game. Amazing song, amazing production on that one by Mark Tierney from Straw People and Joost, who is now running Big Pop Studios. He knows what he's doing. And that originally, I believe, was done by Diatribe, and I believe Diatribe had Fiona McDonald doing vocals, so lovely little Auckland Tamaki Makaurau connections there. That particular one comes from a 1995 CD from Festival Recordings. I used to work for them, actually, probably around about that time, to be honest. A CD called Sisters in Reggae 2. It's a wonderful collection of women in reggae. Most of them are overseas, but we've got a couple of Kiwis like Jules Isa featured on it. Up before that, we had, goodness me, so much music, people. Oh, Mel Parsons, love her. Post High Slide, she was nominated for some awards at the Music Awards last night, I think. Anyway, I know she was there. She was there when the for the Top Twins tribute. Before that, we had Herb's French Letter, or as it had to be changed to, Letter to France, because French Letter was considered a little bit rude. And then we started with the Top Twins, Untouchable Girls. And they were. Rest in peace, Jules. And Kia Kaha Linda and family and friends and fans. Okay, changing it again. Oh, so I hope Dave rang up and he said he's enjoying the dance floor grooves. I mean, yes, I am too, of course. So I hope you enjoyed that Jules Isa song, Dave. I'm going to change the tempo a little bit now, but we'll probably go back to a bit more four-on-the-floor stuff. Coming up, I think I'm going to play a couple of new songs and some old songs. I mean, that's kind of what happens here, I suppose. So you're with Renee on the Gang of Four radio show till 9, and I'm going to play some Fang. That's an old song. It's a good song. And then I'm going to play some Tim Mann and the Great Kerfuffle. Tim Mann from Blam Blam Blam has got his own record out that's just been released. And I'm going to play a track from that. And then I'm going to play a bit of spooky house music from a well-known New Zealand recording studio chap. So, yeah, that's quite a lot to look forward to, I think. A couple of messages and then into the music again. 20 past 8, 95 BFM.
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0: That's good. I think it's one of my favourite New Zealand songs to boogie with.
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0: Anyway, I've had to calm down after hearing that $1 million song because I nearly danced my bottom off. That was $1 million, Who You Are. That's just one of my favourites. That's so good. I believe Richie Sedford, who fronted that band in a fabulous way. He also released some music under the name of Bannerman, and I believe he's back in New Zealand. So come on, Richie. More music, please. Yes, thank you to the... hello, Glenn. Mark Tierney is an old friend. He really enjoyed hearing the Jules Isa song. Mark Tierney is in LA making music videos, which he is. That's exactly what he's doing, and he's doing very well, apparently. Well, he's enjoying himself anyway. I don't know if he's rolling in cash, but I don't think any of us are, but he's enjoying what he's doing, so that's good. Right, where do we go from here? There are so many directions we could take. And I could play a million records, but I've got 20 minutes left, so that's not statistically possible. I think I do have a direction to go in next. I'm going in the Tufnells direction next. So it's 20 to 9 and 95 BFM. You're with Renee on the Gang 4 show. 100% Aotearoa music. Loving every minute of it, I am. I hope you're enjoying it too. Oh, stop talking, Renee. Just play the damn music.
13: 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Witness Kofi Stone's incredible storytelling and reflective lyricism set to his distinct sonic fusion of jazz, soul and hip-hop. 95BFM presents Kofi Stone, All the Flowers Have Bloomed tour, Saturday, November 14th at the Turning Fork. 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
5: Ooh, we are skedaddling out of here quite soon, I believe. So I just wanted to let you know what we heard. We heard that last track was, I quite like that, actually. I hope you did too. Dr. Z's Dark Wave Disco Emporium. I'll say it again. Dr. Z's Dark Wave Disco Emporium. There was a track called Haunted House, and it's a kind of a spooky house song, quite frankly. Dr. Z is Zed Brooks, who's a bit of a sound engineer legend from around the world, well, around the country. He's run studios in Hamilton. He's now teaching at SAE. He's got some very good people around him, and they've just put out a record called Chaos Engine. So if you liked that, look up Dr. Z's Darkwave Disco Emporium Chaos Engine. Any of those words should work in a search, hopefully. Before that, we had the Tufnells, Husky Booms. Two more songs to go, maybe. So, this is interesting. Bryce Galloway, musician and zine maker, has just released a book called New Zealand Zines, From Punk to Present. Apparently it's very good. So if you have anyone in the zine scene, there's lots of stuff from across the decades. Audio Culture's got a story on it, so look up Zine Bryce Galloway. Anya Glowich wrote the story about it. Anyway, that's too much information. But look up Bryce Galloway zines on Audio Culture, and there's a couple of really good stories. There's a page of pictures from the zines as well, which is lots of fun. So I'm going to play Wendy House because Bryce was in Wendy House. And this is called Fuck Them All. As in, fuck the shopping mall. You could read it many ways, to be honest.

Somebody getting upset about me talking. I'm very sorry. I'm actually trying not to do it too much, but I've got some things to say. We play ads because we need to pay the bills to keep going. Plus, our ads are really funny. Also, I just wanted to shout out 2 gigs tomorrow. Otis Mace Guitar Ace is playing with Mr. Slackjaw, who is another member of the Hasselhoff Experiment, and I believe that's at Cupid tomorrow. And goth legends Hieronymus Bosch are doing a 40th anniversary concert at Whammy. So those are two things to put in your calendar. Ideally, I'd like to go to both. We'll just see how we go. Right, I shall sign out and talk no more, unless the ponies don't arrive. Thank you for listening. Thank you to Beck for texting me from Gisborne. That was so cool to hear from you. Thank you to Phil. Thank you to everyone. Thank you to the guests. Oh, just stop it. Yes. It's not an award speech. It's a radio show. There is no depression in New Zealand, right?

0: It's a warm night in the city. You go out on a whim.
1: Hey.
0: Everyone compliments your outfit.
1: Oh, wicked.
0: You find 50 bucks on the ground. You have a sexy steering comp with your crush. There's never a bathroom line.
1: Mm-mm.
0: And you get a free kebab. This is a pretty good night. But what would make it perfect is sipping on New Zealand's first soju RTD, Jagia.
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3: Maynard Larkin has galloped out the gate with his stunning new alt country album, Rattlesnake Boy, out now via Lil Chief Records. Larkin teamed up with Tom Lark to create a cinematic record filled with bittersweet lyricism and charming melodies, which explores the tension between public bravado and private vulnerability. The new album from Maynard Larkin will be launched with a show at Whammy on June 26th and is available now wherever good music is found.
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the toaster. But they need me here, so I gotta keep composure. Summer like I'm trying to house train a king cobra. Hoping we can wake it out the coma. Trying to comb it over, it's over. It's whole mind, Samaj and Homer.

0: The Sisters of Mercy are bringing their potent post-punk psychedelia to Auckland this December.
1: The fuzz-fueled group are finally making their return to Aotearoa for a one-off concert of unfiltered dark rock hits from the band's four-decade career.
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2: 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Ooh, it's the B card. This card represents prosperity, greatness, clout. Oh, I love this for you. 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
4: 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Yep, it's all around us. A rock. That's science. Sandals. That's science too. My wife calling me to tell me to pick up some milk. You'd never know it, but that's science too. But where and what day do we go to find out about more science?
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What's up? How's it going? I am Laurel, and you are tuned into Four Section here on Friday, as usual. I'll be taking you through till 1 a.m. As it is the last week of NZ Music Month, going to be playing a pretty NZ artist heavy selection here this evening. What a pleasure. Starting with this one here, this is Some More by Mongo Scardo. Text number is 5395. 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If you're tuning in, thank you so much. It is much appreciated. Anyway, let's kick this off. I'm Laurel, and you're on 4th Section on BFM.

0: Hello, my little sparrows. If you're listening right now, then this message was meant for you. Claim it if it resonates. I've got my tarot deck here. I'm going to pull a card to illuminate an intention for you. Just shuffling. Ooh, it's the B card. This card represents prosperity, greatness, clout. Oh, I love this for you. Expect an abundance of free things. 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

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I am Laurel, and you're tuned into Four Section on BFM. This one here, 10-8 Miles High by Planet Gong. But before that, we had Cacti by Peach Milk. Also in the mix there was EPS00 by Edis. Thank you so much if you're tuned in. Pleasure to be up here on BFM every week as always. Text number is 5395 if you want to throw through your thoughts, send them in. 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

What's up, how's it going? You are tuned into Four Section with me, Laurel, on 95 BFM for the usual 11 to 1am slot. This week we find ourselves at the final week of NZ Music Month. This means that I'll be playing a whole heap of NZ artist tracks. This one here is Serum by Fag, and before that we had WNT by Mongo Scardo off his forever awesome Dangerous Mood EP. Text number is 5395 if you want to hit us up, send in your thoughts. If you're tuning in, lots of love, thank you so much. So keep on keeping on here. I'm Laurel, and you are tuned in to 4th Section on BFM.

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95 BFM, you're tuned into 4 Section with me, Laurel. This one here is Do It by Tamaki producer Clay. All-time weapon. What a track.

What's up? You're tuned into a Four Section on BFM. This is a wicked tune. This is Techno Tech Bass by Go Nuclear. And before that in the mix we had Love is Eternal by Clay. Hope you're enjoying the sounds. If you're tuned in, thank you so much. Text in number is 5395. If you want to text in the studio and share your thoughts, please do. If you're listening in, you're the best. You're on Four Section on BFM.

Fuck, what a track. That's to close us out. That is Cell by Clay. Go check him out on Bandcamp. Buy shit. Guy's absolutely incredible. Alright, you've been tuned into a Four Section with me, Laurel, on 95BM for another week. If you've been listening in, you're valued, you're loved. Thank you so much. Thank you to BFM as always. It's a pleasure and a privilege to be up here every week. You can catch me back 11 to 1 a.m. on the air next Friday. Peace, have a lovely long weekend, and be good to those around you. I'm Laurel, and you've been tuned into Four Section on BFM.

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0: for you. 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
2: Yeah, nice. Yeah, nah, nah, yeah, nah, nah, yeah, nah, nah, nice.

Now the shipping forecast is to give us to give us beer on the 13th of September. Southeast Iceland. And westerly 506. Tyree, B, 7 miles. 1,070 east, sunrise, south, flood. Flood, 1,040, southwest, 3. 1,020, 4, 11 miles. 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

right up, variable through, becoming southwest 34, W5. Fair, moderate, Thames Dover White. Variable becoming southerly 2-4. Fair, moderate or good. Open blue. Variable becoming southerly 2-4. Fair, good, becoming moderate with 4 patches. Biscay, southeasterly 4. Fair, moderate, locally 4. South, east and northeast 4-5. With 7 times in southeast. Fair. Southwest 5-7. Occasionally again 8 times. Rain at times.

0: my mind, telling me that these lies you are making, selling me ultimatums, asking me about my motives. 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Had to put you in your place so they could see that this monstrous face is as fake can be. I've tasted it, some basic shit. Now it's over and I think I'm gonna make it. It's gonna take some time, but at least I'm gonna make it. I'm gonna show you that you didn't break me. 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I swear I'm not lying. I'm really maverick. You think you have it? You too much. You stupid cousin heaven. But I'm a bad bitch. Don't forget it. I got my mad hat and my toothpick. 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Where my dad at? While I'm locked in the bedroom acting stupid. You made me look so stupid.
1: So stupid.
0: But there's a spark and I'll grab it. 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
1: Listen to the sound of my voice. You are not here. You are translated to another here. And now, without your responsibilities, without your job, without tomorrow, listen. In a clearing, you are lying down. 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

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Through the receiver, I hear it ringing. Hello, it's me. 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You read a book, you listen to the radio. It can be hard to believe, but I know that we are making our future. Listen, you know that you are making our future.

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1: Hello, my little sparrows. 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Ooh, it's the B card. This card represents prosperity, greatness, clout. Oh, I love this for you. 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

0: Hey, you know, we just landed last week, and we just tried to turn the dial till we found something cool, and now here we are in BFM.
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0: a national president, a parliament, and of all gangs. 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
1: This SoundCloud page has been blessed by 144 Soldier, aka Karatiana, FKA Ali Fapa, FKA Sauron Beats, Ite Ingo Ahote Matsu Atama Wairu Atapa, Anahirapono.

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My name's Zach, and I'm addicted to watching Uncle Tick's videos. Loves his wife so much that he takes photos of her bum and puts it on his Instagram. He also makes videos of OnlyFans models so he can promote it to his young audience and get heaps of monies. Fuck!

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0: The Sisters of Mercy are bringing their potent post-punk psychedelia to Auckland this December.
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2: Maynard Larkin has galloped out the gate with his stunning new alt country album, Rattlesnake Boy, out now via Lil Chief Records. Larkin teamed up with Tom Lark to create a cinematic record filled with bittersweet lyricism and charming melodies, which explores the tension between public bravado and private vulnerability. The new album from Maynard Larkin will be launched with a show at Whammy on June 26th and is available now wherever good music is found.
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0: Yes, are you there?
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0: Can you hear us? Yes, are you there?

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0: Yes, are you there?
1: No. Wait, I'm awake.
0: Can you hear us? Yes, are you there?
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0: Hello.

0: Light up your winter nights with MOTAT After Dark. 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

Well, would you look at that? It's just gone 11 o'clock. 11:05, to be precise, if you were asking. Which means it's time for another round of Totally Wired with me, Hunter. All new music for 3 hours, but a little bit different this week. We're, of course, doing 100% local music this week here on 95BFM to celebrate New Zealand Music Month. So this week I will be doing just that, 100% locally made tunes. I've kept them as new as possible to fit in line with the Totally Wired theme, but I've also picked out a few of my favourites from 2026 thus far. Pulled it all together into a couple hours of great new music made just here in Aotearoa, up and down the country. And of course, we're going to have our album breakdown segment, which we do every week, the long player segment brought to you by New Zealand On Air. Our guest this week, or two guests, is Maynard Larkin and Shannon Fowler, who collaboratively released Rattlesnake Boy last week on Little Chief. So Molly sat down with them. We're going to have a listen to that chat at 1 o'clock. But first, I want to touch base on these first couple songs that we've been playing here. This one, Underneath Me, the new one from Clear Path Ensemble, Corey Champion's project. Ascending, dropped digitally this week, vinyl making its way into shops over the next few days. It's actually a great chat that you can listen back to between Corey and Rosetta. Just head to the BFM website and have a listen back to that, along with plenty of other great interviews. But yes, that new album, Ascending, well worth your time. This is a cut off of that called Saying Something, and we started off with a new one out of Wellington from an artist called Venus May, Praying Mantis. That's off the Apple of My Eye EP, which just came out this week as well. We're going to have a bit of fun today, so if you want to jump in on the conversation, you can shoot me a text, 5395, or, hey, give me a call, 309-3879. What have you been up to? How about them music awards, eh?

0: new from Ruben Nielsen playing underneath me here. This is a track that I actually played a few weeks back, and I'm sure you've heard it a fair bit here on BFM. But Ruben Nielsen of UMO is doing a collaborative record with the artist Jared Mattson. They're putting out a record together next week. It's called Fear. All supposedly in this realm. I'm very excited. I'll definitely be playing something from this next week as well. And then ahead of this, the father-daughter duo, Eru and the Tanifa, with a track called Friendship and Heartbreak, Who's to Say? It's from a really adorable and quietly awesome six-track EP that they put out together at the beginning of the year. It's called Playground. Go give it a listen. It's a surprisingly great collaborative work from those two. Saving My Love at the top, featuring Rachel Clark, a new one from Jonathan Bree, the second offering from the upcoming record Don't Call It Love. That's coming August 28th, of course, via Lil Chief. Got a new one from Hans Puckett. If you're a regular listener of BFM, you would have heard, but I'm definitely still going to play it. It's one of my favourite local tracks of the year, so I couldn't pass it up.
1: Cerebi has just harvested fresh new album Nothing Grows Here and is celebrating by taking it out on tour this May. Treat your ears and eyes to a live rendition of Cerebi's lush new genre-defying record. It'll be your last chance to see Cerebi and full band play in the flesh for the foreseeable future, so don't miss out. Cerebi, Nothing Grows Here album tour, double whammy, Saturday, May 30th. 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

We started off that set with a new one from Hans Puckett, just dropped at the end of April in time for their support slots on the Split Ends tour. Get your shit straight. I am stoked to see the return of Hans Puckett. I know they've been working on stuff for a really long time, so I'm hoping to see more from them over the next 6 months or so. Towards the end of this year, hopefully we'll have an album from them or something. I'll take what I can get. Bad Tab after that, that's a group out of Te Whanga Nui Aotearoa. They've got a track called Sweetness, which has floated around the BFM station since its release at the beginning of the month. And then this one here, Sanguine, as the Noah Records crew with a cut off of their new EP, Paraiso. I'll be playing a Liao track later on in today's show, same crew. Yeah, really impressed with what Noah Records are doing at the moment, and stoked that they're so invested in putting out so much great music. 2026, it's definitely going to be their year. I'm going to play a new one from Hannah Everingham after this, and I've also got a new one from Jasmine Mary to play for you. So that's all coming up in the next 15 minutes or so here on BFM.

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0: Toadie's been great.
1: Toadie on Lodi McFrody. So wait, I'm Jasmine from Pony Baby, and you've been listening to Totally White.

This is a release that came out back in March, and it's an album that I really didn't expect I would, you know, fall in love with as much as I did. It's a bit of a collaborative project. It's from an artist called Moving Rooms, which is made up of Ryan Fishman, Dee Stevens, Callum Lee, Tiare Kelly, Will McGivelray, Cello Forrester, and Thomas Ispister. And this is a cut called Yamanashi from their self-titled record, which was ultimately made in an improvised session over one weekend. So definitely a surprise for me, but I've been listening to it a ton over the past couple months, and this is a particular standout. Drunk at the Gym is the track that we listened to before this, which is sitting at number 2 on the top 10, a new one from Jasmine Mary, who is going to be playing with the Veils at the Power Station June 27th. That's part of the winter edition of Strange Universe, so put that in your calendar if you want to go see Jasmine Mary and the Veils at the end of June, which is creeping up. It's less than a month now. Hannah Everingham at the top. Judy Dench. That's the first offering from a new record that hasn't got a release date, but I imagine it's not too far off, called Big Surprise. Hannah Everingham, also a member of that Moving Rooms project that we're listening to here. And then there's another crossover. Dee Stevens, who's playing on this Moving Rooms record, is also going to be playing on the School Fear track that we're going to play after this. So what a nice little ecosystem we have here in Aotearoa. It's 11:45. All new music here on Totally Wired. All local music this week on BFM. How are you going out there?

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closing in on the end of the first hour of Totally Wired with this one here from TL Stamp. There's a track called Creases, just came out a couple weeks back. And an artist that needs no introduction, Eldis Harding, with the title track of the new album Train on the Island, which also came out at the beginning of May. Eldis is going to be touring the country with a stop here in Auckland at the NZICC on the 28th of November, presented by us here at 95BFM. So you can go to the BFM website for all the information, including tickets. School Fair ahead of this with Angelica from Unexpected Violence, their new record, which came out last week. And yes, that Moving Rooms track at the top, Himanashi, from their self-titled debut, which came out back in March.

Most of what you're hearing on today's show is eligible to vote for on the 95BFM Top 10, specifically the next track, the new one from Liao, La La La, which is currently sitting at number 3. So if you want to keep it there or even get it higher, you can text in the word vote, followed by Liao, or you can cast your vote at 95BFM.com, and you can do that for any of the tracks that you're hearing. I don't want to steer the ship. But make sure you tune in on Wednesday evenings for the Top 10 with K-Dog and Elevator. See if that track or any others made it on there.